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1: Also, when you approach a group hacking of the sack, how do you, what do you, what is your intro like?
2: Yeah, that I want to know.
1: Sweet sack and broken, I hit your sack. Like, what do we say to
2: what
1: engage?
2: What is proper sack? What's proper sack protocol? Lingo? Yeah, well, how do we
1: I
2: get
1: approach
2: in?
1: The sack?
0: And Anthony,
2: that's the one activity. Like, that's the main activity.
1: So naked, I was so naked.
2: Naked. Yeah,
1: was in here.
2: You wanna be.
1: Stinger was out. My stinger was out.
2: God.
1: I got scared.
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Stella here with you tonight. I love the beginning of football season because we're not disappointed yet. We're doing so good. 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We have so much anticipation, so much ambition and positivity in our hearts, and nothing can bring us down until that first game. Usually, however that first in-season game goes, that sets up our attitude for the rest of the year.

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1: Hey, it's Buddy Shula here, and so is summer here. 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

103.3 The Edge. Stella here with you on your Friday night. Come on, where are we going? What are the plans? It'll take me 2 seconds to get ready. I promise. It's not going to take me long. 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I just need a little bit of blush, pop out the cheeks a little bit more. And then I'm all yours. I'm good to go. I'll meet you anywhere.

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It's Stella, Vampire Weekend. They were last year's headliners for Borderland, passing the torch on to Jack White and Alabama Shakes. Lord Huron.

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It's Stella. I've been trying to get myself ready for Halloween. I know I shouldn't be thinking like that, but every time September hits, I forget all about it, and then October comes and I'm scrambling. I need to get my things together. I gotta figure out Halloween week.

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1: So whenever we have a yard sale, I always tell people, I'm a Scot and she's Dutch.
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1: Yes, we haggis. 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
2: A wang zapparack? A wang zapparack. Yeah. What Misa gonna do with a wang zapper rap, let alone many wang zappers, and necessitate for an entire rack? 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
1: Wayne's
2: a wang
1: World.
2: Zapper rack?
1: Yes. 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
2: It was a gun rack, but it changed into a wang zapper in the...
1: What am I gonna do with a gun rack?
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It's Stella. Thanks for hanging out tonight. We still have great music we're going to get to. 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
1: Right, but if it's a science article, why does it have this quote in it? Possibly the most chill civilization in the galaxy.
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0: And Anthony.
2: 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Yeah, yeah, yeah, yeah. Ooh, oh. Yeah, yeah, yeah. 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
1: Please. 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

103.3 The Edge, Stella here with you tonight. Wingfest this weekend. Not only that, Monday, Love Island reunion. That's right. Everyone says too much time has gone on. They shouldn't have waited this long for the reunion. This is the perfect time. I wanted everything to settle from the villa. And now that enough stuff has been stirred, I'm ready to see the fights. I think this is going to be a very entertaining Love Island reunion if you were following it.

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1: Ha ha ha ha ha ha ha ha ha ha ha ha ha ha ha ha ha ha ha ha ha ha ha ha ha ha ha ha ha ha ha ha ha ha ha ha ha ha ha ha ha ha ha ha ha ha ha ha ha ha ha ha ha ha ha ha ha ha ha ha ha ha ha ha ha ha 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
1: If sending inside jokes to somebody was cheating, then I've been with Anthony this entire time. 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
1: It's chicken. I like fried chicken.
2: Do you like fried chicken? Do you want to go to the Chicken Wing Festival? We got tickets all this week. Anthony, it sounds like a silly dumb game is coming at me.
3: It's a silly dumb game coming at you right now. Pretty simple. Just random lyrics involving the word chicken from artist voices that I feel like you may or may not know. A good chunk of them you should know.
2: All right.
3: And so we're just going to play the lyric. All the lyrics are clean. We're going to play them in its entirety, and then you'll tell me who the person is saying the lyric.
2: Let's check it.
3: We're going to get this, get these tickets over to Katie here.
2: So it's who is the person?
3: Who is the person? The artiste.
2: I'm not finishing
3: displaying the chicken.
2: The chicken lyric.
3: No, you're not finishing the chicken.
2: Okay, gotcha. All right, here we go. Let's get into it.
4: So I want to make sure somewhere in the chicken scratch, I scribble and doodle enough rhymes to maybe try to help get some people through tough times.
2: The one and only. That would be Marshall Mathers.
3: Ah, the one and only M&M. Marshall Mathers. When you go deeper, it's Rap God.
2: Yes, that's a great... Oh, my God, that song's crazy.
3: Yes, yes. He actually says chicken quite a bit, but it's usually accompanied to the S word, so like I couldn't...
2: Oh, gotcha.
3: Oh, Marshall.
2: You silly boy.
3: All right, doing great so far for Katie. Let's see how you do with this next song.
5: Counting that paper like loose leaf, yeah. Getting that chicken with blue cheese, yeah. Boy, you so fit like my collar, you snake, and I swear to God that be that Gucci.
2: Oh, boy.
3: We'll say they are a trio.
2: Okay, I was thinking Migos.
3: Oh, there you go.
2: Is it Migos?
3: Okay. Migos is correct on that
2: okay,
3: one.
2: Okay, that's what I was thinking, but I wasn't sure. Let's hear it one more time.
5: Counting that paper like loose leaf, yeah. Getting that chicken with blue cheese, yeah. Boy, you so fit like my collar, you snake, and I swear to God that be that Gucci.
2: I'm glad that you said blue cheese, because in Atlanta... It's all about the lemon pepper wings with no dipping sauce.
3: Bad and Bougie from Migos featuring Lil Uzi Vert. I think it was Uzi Vert actually saying.
2: Gotcha.
3: Said chicken and blue cheese.
2: So
3: but
2: he knows
3: still,
2: about the blue
3: you
2: cheese.
3: You still got it right, man. I'm really proud of you for that one. All right, doing great so far. Let's see how you do. What's the next song?
6: Have you ever went over a friend's house to eat and the food just ain't no good? I mean, the macaroni, soggy, the peas all mushed, and the chicken tastes like wood.
2: A Sugar Hill Gang, baby.
3: Yeah, we'll take that. Sugar Hill Gang's correct on that. Rapper's Delight.
2: I do love
3: Yield Faithful.
2: The verse in Afro Man. You ever went over a girl's house and ain't no good? He does like a interpolation of that. Great stuff from Afro Man. Love it. Okay. That's in his song Cult 45. All right, it's the chicken game.
3: Chicken game.
2: I got three right so far, so I think
3: that's
2: Katie
3: good enough
2: gets
3: for Katie,
2: these tickets.
3: For sure. She's going to go to the Chicken Wing Festival. All right, just for fun, let's finish out the last two here.

0: That would be the Bare Naked Ladies.
1: Ah, Bare Naked Ladies, correct on that one.
0: Our Neighbors.
1: The 1 week song is where that comes from.
0: Yeah, it's been 1 week since you've looked at me, cocked your head to the side and said, I'm angry. 5 days since you laughed at me.
1: All right, let's see how you do it. The final one here, a very special song that I really think you're going to enjoy. Everything about this song so much.
0: I'm a little nervous. All right, here we go.
2: Can you imagine no love, patty, fried chicken?
1: How do you know the words?
2: Sticking up for you.
0: That's Erie, Pennsylvania's own.
1: You better believe it.
0: Train. Pat Monahan is from Erie, Pennsylvania.
1: Yeah, I know.
0: The pride of Erie.
1: The pride of Erie.
0: Listen to that.
2: Can you imagine no love, patty, fried chicken?
0: Like, it's just so, so intense.
1: I did not know chicken was in that song at all.
0: You didn't?
1: No, I don't remember the words of Drops of Jupiter. I just remember her being annoyed as a child.
0: Right, but that song was everywhere.
1: Everywhere! Nonstop!
0: You could not avoid it.
1: Nonstop! Anyways, did great. Way to go. Katie's getting
3: tickets. It's chicken. I like fried chicken.
0: Fried chicken. Oh, my gosh. Should we edit Drops of Jupiter? And it's this kid?
3: It's chicken. I like fried chicken.
0: Yes. I want to make that. Okay, I'll make that.
1: Right.
0: Why not?
1: Okay.
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7: 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It's the Cass and Anthony Morning Show. And every day we step in here and scour the internet as we peruse the periodicals, just looking for the dumb stories of the day. And well, my friends, yeah, we found some dumb ones. It's the ill-advised news. It's your dumb news stories of the day.
8: Man, I don't like this story at all. But also, I really like the guy's name that you're about to hear. It's one of, like, I love when we get a great name in the ill-advised news. That happens every once in a while. This is one of the best. We got a 25-year-old employee at a Steak and Shake in Florida that got arrested on Wednesday. His name? Artavan Crumity. Artavan Crumity.
7: What?
8: Yeah.
7: Is he British?
8: I don't know. A 25-year-old named Artavan Crumity is incredible. He sounds
7: Crumity
8: like a...
7: He sounds like a British last name.
8: But like he's a British villain.
7: Yeah, yeah, yeah.
8: Like in a cartoon, though.
7: Uh-huh.
8: Not a live action. Like, yeah.
7: For sure. Like McGonagall.
8: And he talks like,
7: has a cat.
8: And he twirls his mustache. This is a 25-year-old Florida man, Artavan Crumity.
7: Oh, my God.
8: So at this Steak and Shake, they have car hops that bring the food to the cars like Sonic does.
7: Yeah.
8: When Artavan came out to serve a woman, he had his hoo-hoo, hee-hee coming out through his zipper. He had the meat.

0: out.
1: Like under the tray, like here's the tray, surprise.
0: Yeah, like so it's under the tray and he probably like wanted her to look down to grab the tray and oh, you looked at it.
1: She
0: you know,
1: should have knew something
0: thing.
1: Was up when the tray was being held up without his hands.
0: Yeah, he walked out with his hands.
1: And he's
0: just
1: like,
0: up.
1: Look at this trick. Yeah, serving you this meat.
0: Yep. And
1: do we know if it was if was it a flat meat like the sandwich or is it?
0: Oh, because they serve smash burgers.
1: They smash burgers. That's,
0: that's
1: sure
0: a good
1: that.
0: One.
1: Is it a flat
0: yeah.
1: Meat
0: no.
1: Served up?
0: Yeah. Our meat is like our burgers. Now, so this woman called the police, and he's like, "Nah, I didn't do it." Well, it's on the surveillance
1: cameras.
0: It's on the cameras.
1: It's on the cameras.
0: So he got charged with indecent exposure, and this is not the only thing that we've had happen recently. Just last week, a customer exposed himself at a Florida while working at a Florida Chick-fil-A, which is at Chick-fil-A. You know, they train those guys. They're always like, my pleasure, my pleasure. I don't think they talk about that. That one's extra bad because he exposed himself to a minor. What's going on?
1: To be
0: here?
1: Fair, it's very on par with the Lord, which Chick-fil-A does abide to. So
0: yes, no chicken on Sundays.
1: No chicken on Sunday.
0: Yeah. So Artivan Crumity or whatever his name is now facing some charges. Don't recommend it.
1: Wow.
0: I don't understand that desire.
1: Like, is there
0: like that impulsion? I will never understand.
1: Is
0: that.
1: There Scrabble for names? Because I feel like that would be a big winner.
0: It's a name
1: winner.
0: That was created when you have like all the consonants but no vowels in Scrabble, and you're like, what word can I make with
1: this?
0: Art of Incrumity.
1: All right.
0: Brian, I agree with you. He said on the text line, it's always Florida.
1: Oh, for sure.
0: These kind of stories, it's always Florida.
1: Mice were coming to us.
0: Megan said they serve hot dogs.
1: Oh!
0: At the Steak and
1: Shake. Played.
0: Nice, girl. All right.
1: All right. Mice were coming to us from Spain. At that, look, double L in Spanish is the Y sound.
0: Right.
1: So Vienna is what I want to say. No idea if that's how to actually pronounce it. What happened was a very lightning quick robbery of Bronze Age gold from the Bronze Age, which I probably could have looked up when that would have been.
0: Oh, I got you.
1: About 1000 BC, I believe it would have said. So a lightning quick break in. All right. So it happened around 5:20 a.m. local time on Thursday. Thieves broke into the building.
0: This is 3300 BCE to 1200 BCE, like hella long ago.
1: Gold from way back then,
0: yeah, like hella
1: was being stored in this museum.
0: That's crazy.
1: And thieves got away. They broke in, and within 4 minutes, they had the gold and they peaced out. Dozens of pieces discovered in 63 that again dates roughly back to 1000 BC. Half a dozen included gold bracelets, plus bowls, miscellaneous silver, iron, and other amber pieces. The gold alone is estimated at $2 million. This is Europe's some oldest gold in Europe, you know, to date. So they,
0: damn.
1: As far as I can tell from this, they have no idea about anything. It says all the security systems were functioning, and it was a super highly professional team that got this done. So,
0: remember that one where they just like rolled up and stole a bunch of art and then rolled back out? It was kind of slick.
1: Yeah.
0: Like, because we grew up watching these kind of movies, I love like a good heist story.
1: Love good heist story.
0: Yeah.
1: So, yeah, no, doesn't say anything about suspects, doesn't say anything about they're looking for anybody. It just says that everything was functioning, but now it's gone.
0: Ooh, all right. Well, I wonder if it was an inside job or what? That's crazy. All right.
1: We'll find out.
0: As you head out there this weekend, don't get too crazy because you might end up in the ill-advised news.
1: Let me hold some gold.
0: Yeah, and if you have any
1: gold.
0: Where to gold
1: show
0: at?
1: Me to go.
2: Wow. What the hell is even that?
3: That was some seriously...

0: Saturday replay. Cass and Anthony on 103.3 The Edge.
1: It's 103.3 The Edge. It's the Cass and Anthony morning show. Now, I don't know if today's generation does the same weird games that our generation used to do. Bloody knuckles.
2: Oh.
1: Or taking the pencil and stabbing it in between each finger. Or
3: that crazy stuff.
1: Or like weird like paper cut challenges. Why were we the way that we were? Did we just want to feel something?
3: Right.
1: Did we just need to feel
3: alive?
1: We just
3: need to feel some pain.
1: Well, our generation could very much still feel the pain, but be rewarded with glory at the Finger Wrestling Championship in the Bavarian village of Pflugdorfstadel.
3: Pflugdorfstadel.
1: I've never heard of this. When Anthony told me, hey, did you see the Finger Wrestling Championships just happen? I thought it would be something where you like lock fingers.
3: Oh, interesting.
1: And try and pull. No, no, no.
3: No.
1: It's not like that at all. This looks so painful to me.
3: So very painful. Involves your middle finger and a leather loop, of which is in between, you know, your finger and the opponent's finger.
1: The leather loop to me looks like a hair tie, like size-wise. Uh-huh. So picture that, but it's leather, and you are looped through it and pulling with all your might.
3: You got to pull the other person through the other side of the table, kind of like a tug-of-war situation. Once you cross that line, then you're good to go. But, boy, you got to be tugging. You got to be tugging. It's the 65th annual German Finger Wrestling Championship. It's very popular from the Alpine region. It remains popular across the country. There's even families that train for it.
1: How would you train for this? Like, just can you endure pain?
3: I'm glad you asked.
1: Are
3: I came across an article.
1: Working out your fingers? What are you doing here?
3: Training with a 52 kilos of concrete. So I'm assuming
1: hung by a
3: loop. Yeah, hung by a loop of like a cinder block, I assume.
1: That's crazy. So you may think, oh, certainly nobody participated. No, Sunday's event featured 150 competitors.
3: Oh.
1: And the video I'm watching, which we're not playing any audio of it, it's all in German.
3: It's all in German.
1: their fingers are bleeding. The skin is like ripping. That's
3: the true
1: incredible.
3: Test of manhood.
1: I feel like this millennial guys, you guys were training for this and you just did not realize
3: it. Did not know it. Yeah, I can't imagine the size of the knuckles that these guys have. Because a lot of us that played football, they ended up with broken knuckles or consistently bruised knuckles. That knuckle gets swollen and just kind of stays big.
1: Oof.
3: So
1: did you do all of those weird things? The bloody knuckles, the stabbing the pencil between.
3: It would be like put your hand down and you would try to like hyper speed shoot a coin at your knuckle.
1: What?
3: Yeah.
1: Why were there so many ways for
3: us to injure ourselves for some reason. I don't know why it was such a thing, but
1: right,
3: it was
1: and like
3: a
1: who
3: thing.
1: Came up with that and
3: no
1: passed
3: clue.
1: It down? Because the weird thing is, like, just like all of us heard the Marilyn Manson rib rumor.
3: Uh-huh.
1: All of us knew how to play bloody knuckles in all of those sorts of games. How? How did we all know?
3: Yeah, did all the older brothers meet together on a Wednesday and talk about this?
1: At the gathering of the brothers?
3: Like,
1: yeah.
3: How did this get passed down?
1: Oh my God, Brian just said the craziest video I've ever seen. He said, have you ever seen the ear pulling contest? It's two guys with a rubber band looped around the back of their ear and they are pulling with all of their might.
3: Oh my God.
1: It looks so painful. The sport of ear pulling. It's an Inuit game.
3: Yeah, it looked like it.
1: Wow, that's incredible. They pull on the opposing ear using their own ear until the cord comes free or you quit from the pain.
3: Similar to a waxed dental floss is what they're pulling it with.
1: They said, it's like dental floss. They said some times they have to get stitches because it like pulls their ear off. Damn! I am such a wimp.
3: That's what we did before internet, folks.
1: Yes.
3: We just did different competitions to see the strength of our ears and knuckles.
1: We read the back of shampoo bottles while we pooped, and we did things
3: for texture.
1: Like this. Yeah, crazy.
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1: It's 103.3 The Edge. It's the Cass and Anthony morning show. Attention, millennials. We are not cool anymore. Maybe we were never cool in the first place, but Gen Z said some of the things that we're into are not cool. The list actually made me chuckle pretty hard. There's a couple things on the list that I'm like, nah, I don't know about that. Like taking photos of your food and posting it online, they say is not cool. Anthony, you never were into that anyways.
2: I have pictures of my food on my phone, but I'm never
1: posting
2: them.
1: Yeah,
2: I'm never
1: posting them. You don't ever post really anything. You're pretty pretty offline. Okay.
2: That's where I was born.
1: The phrase "I did a thing," they said, is like totally cringeworthy.
2: It sounds like it's in the same impetus of like a Steve Urkel's "Did I do that?" Like something happened.
1: Yeah.
2: And you're fessing up to it. I did a thing.
1: See, I think it's more used where it's like, okay, so I did a thing. Look at the sourdough bread I made. I did a thing. Like, that's how people will use it. Apparently, that's very uncool. If any of these trigger you, please let us know which one on the text line.
2: 716-952-9334.
1: Skinny jeans, they say, are out. It reminds them of Gru from Despicable Me, which I think is hysterical.
2: Look, I was never in on skinny jeans. I have big big man hips, big man thighs and stuff, so like it never worked for me in the first place. It was just too tight.
1: You were never skinny jean kind of build.
2: That's why,
1: right?
2: I never got into baseball, because the pants were always too tight. I was just like, I don't like these baseball pants. I'm not going to play this sport.
1: Yeah, okay.
2: I'm going to play other sports. So like, yeah. I was never into skinny jeans.
1: Also, high-waisted jeans, they say, are not cool. You will pry my high-waisted jeans out of my cold, dead hands. That's fine. I'm fine. I'm uncool. That's okay.
2: The uneducated male in me is like, yeah, get rid of them. But the more acquainted, knowledgeable male in me says, whatever makes you happy, babe.
1: Here's the thing. Like, you don't want this postpartum body in a low-cut jean. Like, it's a look.
2: Hey, all my best whale tales in my life came from low-cut jeans.
1: That's true, and look.
2: And so there's aspects of that I enjoy, but again, that's unintelligent
1: it.
2: Anthony, male, you know, oriented thought process and not necessarily being aware.
1: Jam Rob said, that's why I played baseball, for the
2: tight pants.
1: Hot. Apparently saying LOL out loud.
2: Oh, lol?
1: Is not cool. So if you say LOL or lol, they said, just laugh. Like, just laugh. Don't say it. It feels like you're mocking me. Like, they feel like you're like, if they see them and you're like, LOL, lol, or whatever, it feels like you're mocking them. Like, just laugh is what they want.
2: Okay.
1: The term adulting, they said, is uncool. Side parts in the hair, they want the down the middle part. But this one, I'm like, really? Gen Z says open-toed shoes are not cool. Really?
2: What's wrong with open-toed shoes?
1: Y'all are just out here rocking closed-toed shoes
2: 24/7?
1: All the time?
2: You want them to breathe? Or maybe they're a generation that knows about the cost of feet, and they shouldn't give away free feet.
1: You don't want to give away the toes for free.
2: Maybe that's what it is.
1: If anyone's interested in buying toes, 716-952-9334, or on Twitter, @RadioCass. I'm available. I'll sell these toes all day. Michelle hated skinny jeans from day one. Only got into them because there were no options. Soon as wide leg was back,
2: see,
1: I was here for it. I'm wearing my like fake JNCOs right now, and I love it.
2: I felt
1: very
2: that way.
1: Roomy in here.
2: I specifically had to like search thrift shops for like late '90s jeans and early FUBUs just to find jeans that fit.
1: You couldn't even buy them. Yeah,
2: you couldn't even find them in the style anymore. Great one here from Joe. Joe never played baseball or football because of the tightness of the pants. He's got to have them baggy.
1: Okay, what do you think about this one? When people call their dogs doggo. Someone said, it's not a doggo. You're 30. You didn't do a thing. You had a baby. Once again, you're 30. Please, I beg you, stop talking like you're 6.
2: That is a doggo.
1: A 16-year-old wrote that. That's
2: Jeez.
1: So funny.
2: They really have some certain thoughts about this, don't
1: they? The Disney adult thing they find creepy, according to one of them. Oh, interesting. The smoky eyeshadow. They said the smoky eye is not the jam right now. So if you still rock the smoky eye.
2: What's a smoky eye?
1: Like a black, silver, like smoky eyeshadow where it looks like you kind of, like real dark.
2: But wouldn't only like goths?
1: Oh, no.
2: That?
1: I'd smoky eye all day, 24/7.
2: Huh.
1: They pushed the smoky eye hard. They were like, this is what's in.
2: Look this up real quick.
1: Just do smoky eye.
2: Smoky
1: Take a little
2: eye
1: look.
2: Makeup.
1: Oh, yeah. All the time.
2: Zendaya with a powerful one.
1: There you go. Jessica said, I stopped buying jeans when there were only skinny jeans available.
2: Yeah. Uh-huh.
1: Joey said, I used to wear skinny jeans, but someone told me I have a negative butt recently, and it made me wonder how stupid I must have looked back in the day.
2: Your butt's in the minus, buddy.
1: Teenage years ruined. And we call that a Hank Hill butt around here, but that's probably uncool to
2: say.
1: Narrow
2: urethra.
1: Negative butt, narrow urethra. All right. We're uncool, apparently. That's all right.
2: Well.
1: I think I'll still wear the high-waisted jeans, though.
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0: All right, it's 103.3 The Edge. It's the Cass and Anthony Morning Show with the Sounds of our buddy Floyd calling from Tonawanda. Looking to take on Cassidy and can't beat Cass. First chance to be at the show. That's the Stained Seether, Hinder, and Hoobastank over at Darien Lake. It's the Break the Cycle 25th anniversary. Go ahead, Floyd, in your most Victory Friday voice, tell Cassidy to get on out of the studio.
1: Get out of the studio, Cassidy.
0: Be gone. And she is gone. All right, Floyd, me and you now. Pop culture quiz game 5. Rapid fire questions. Don't know the answer. Say you don't know. Take your silence as an O and all ties go to the house. Here we go. Labor Day will feature America's Tailgate on CBS, featuring Sheryl Crow and John Legend will headline the tailgate show. Josh Allen will serve as a guest and executive producer of the whole shindig. How many yards did Josh Allen throw for last night?
1: Zero.
0: Way to be. Way to be. Peter Cullen, the voice actor we just spoke about, passed away yesterday. Voice of Optimus Prime. And what super depressed character from Winnie the Pooh?
1: Eeyore.
0: Wait a minute. Wait a minute. Mike Myers was seen doing ballet with a keyboard musician in a Toronto subway. Mike played what Dr. Seuss character?
1: I don't know.
0: All right, no worries. Jennifer Coolidge has a birthday today. She's 65 years old. She was the MILF in American Pie. Who was her son?
1: Stifler.
0: It's National Rainbow Bridge Remembrance Day. It honors and remembers pets who have passed on to the next life. Rainbow Bridge connects what two cities locally?
1: Yes, Niagara Falls.
0: All right, bring Cass back in. All right, Cass, great job here for Floyd on a Friday. 4 out of 5. Let's see how you do.
2: All right.
0: Labor Day will feature America's Tailgate on CBS. Sheryl Crow and John Legend will headline the show. Josh Allen will serve as the guest and executive producer of the whole shindig.
2: No. Really?
0: How many yards did Josh Allen throw for last night? Yeah, it is.
2: Zero.
0: Zero's correct on that one.
2: Really?
0: Yeah. Uh-huh. Executive producer of the whole thing and guest for what? America's Tailgate on Labor Day.
2: What?
0: Why?
2: Are we sure it's not a different Josh Allen?
0: It says Josh Allen. I'm going to assume that this is just a Haley thing, like he's just moving further into, you know, being a star, that sweet boy Josh.
2: He's diversifying his interests for the future.
0: Right?
2: Interesting. Huh.
0: Peter Cullen, legendary voice actor we just spoke about 2 seconds ago, voice of Optimus Prime, and what super depressed character on Winnie the Pooh?
2: Eeyore.
0: Eeyore's correct on that one. Mike Myers was seen doing ballet with the keyboard musician in a Toronto subway. He played what character in the Dr. Seuss world?
2: The Cat in the Hat.
0: Oh, the Cat in the Hat is correct on that one. Jennifer Coolidge has a birthday today. She's 65 years old. She was the MILF in American Pie. Who was her son?
2: Stifler.
0: Ah, Stifler is correct on that one. Don't call me Steven. It's National Rainbow Bridge Remembrance Day. It honors pets that have moved on to the next life. The Rainbow Bridge locally connects what two cities?
2: Niagara Falls and Niagara Falls.
0: Oh, there you go. 5 out of 5, take down 4 out of 5. A great job today, Floyd. You know what's going to do, buddy.
1: I am Floyd from Tonawanda, and I still can't beat Cassidy.
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1: 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When was that time that you went to something and you were like, whoop, nope, not doing that again? Something you saw, smelled, experienced, whatever. Let us know. Yeah. Because we've all been there before.
2: Uh-huh.
1: We'd love to hear your story. And maybe it'll make Anthony feel a little bit better about the trauma that he endured on Saturday afternoon.
2: So we had some time to kill in between the meet and greet session and the beginning of the actual concert. So we decided to get some food. And so I went to the spot, just random hole in the wall. Don't know much about it. Just did a hot dog stand and other stuff. I was like, all right, cool.
1: To me, that's a good start. Uh-huh. If someone's like, it's divey, it's a hole in the wall. Usually for me, I'm like, yes.
2: Yeah.
1: It's going to be great.
2: Uh-huh.
1: But it was not great.
2: It was not great. And as I've gotten older, as someone who's worked in back of the house before, back of the house is a term for kitchen people. We're back of the house when it comes to restaurants. I've been back there. I know what it takes to clean for a lot of these situations. I know how much effort and time it takes to clean with a lot of these situations. So when I see, and I can see a dirty kitchen from wherever I'm sitting, chances are I get turned off by the restaurant for some reason at this age. At 30, did not care. At 20, did not care.
1: Like things that gross you out now, you would have let them slide.
2: Yeah, I don't let it slide anymore. So over the weekend, went to a place. Okay, we got a chicken sandwich and a burger and some fries, okay? Double cheeseburger, simple stuff.
1: Mm,
2: asked for it to go because we're on the move. We're going to keep going to the venue. We're going to go eat at the eat in the parking lot, whatever the case may be. So got it to go. I did not realize it until as I was picking up the to-go box and walking back to the car that they gave us our to-go food, not only on paper plates inside of this box.
1: Oh, that's weird.
2: But this box was the meat delivery box for when they deliver food on, like, the big USA food trucks or whatever the company could be that's delivering food. So inside...
1: Because I have
2: unloaded these boxes before.
1: Okay.
2: You cut these boxes open, there's still packages of plastic-covered meat inside these boxes if they haven't been cut and, like, bleeding out into the box. And then you take them out and whatever you use the meat. And
1: oh,
2: you're supposed to throw away the box because you shouldn't be serving food in them.
1: Oh, my gosh.
2: So they serve food
1: inside the meat
2: delivery box, which, granted, had no blood stains on the inside.
1: No, but the
2: thank
1: fact
2: God.
1: That it was on paper plates and not in, like, a closed thing is wild.
2: A little bit. And
1: it's
2: I know
1: very
2: times
1: small
2: are tough.
1: Town.
2: And I know, you know, things are a little bit whatever, but I was just like, you at that point, tell me as the manager that you can't do to-go food.
1: Yeah.
2: Tell me you can't do to-go food if that's the box you're going to get me out in instead of whatever that was. That was the saying. Also, the condiment section, because I got a chicken sandwich. They're like, oh, what do you want? I was like, I'll take lettuce, tomato, onion. They're like, oh, we only do lettuce and mayonnaise. The rest of the condiments are over there. I was
1: like in the condiment bar
2: whatever. Yeah. So I go to the condiment bar. What I thought was going to be like slices of tomatoes, because I assume when I said tomato, that would be over there. It was salsa. She wanted me to put salsa on my chicken sandwich as the option for tomato, which makes me sound like I'm just a big complainer. But then the onions were covered in flies. I'm just like, you know what? I don't need to eat here.
1: Never again.
2: Never again. But the whole meat beef box delivery thing was.
1: But you still ate it?
2: Of course I still ate it.
1: Okay.
2: I was hungry.
1: I'm just curious.
2: I didn't want to faint at the show. Tasted fine, but I was definitely worried about it afterwards.
1: All right. What did you experience? You were like, never again.
2: Can't do it.
1: 716-952-9334. Brian said the old Tilt-A-Whirl. Back when my kids were younger, they had a small carnival at our corner fire hall. It was during the day, so it was slow. I took my two kids the time on the ride, and the operator figured since no one else was in line, let's extend the ride to 10 minutes long. It seemed like an hour spinning around. I was waving like, get me off of here. I didn't stop spinning in my head all day. Brian, I recently have discovered that once you get to a certain age, your like equilibrium is messed up. I went into the Strong Museum with my kids last summer, went in the weird little wacky house.
2: Mm-hmm.
1: My equilibrium was like screwed up in a way that it never has been my whole life. And I was like, is this what being 40 does to you?
2: Early stages of vertigo.
1: It's crazy. Yeah. So never again.
2: Our Team Edge member Joe hopping in. Sweet level, the new Highmark Stadium. I took a private tour. Terribly high priced, way out of my league. Not doing that.
1: Wow. Okay. Eric said, I went to Outback Steakhouse when it first opened in the 90s, and I had food poisoning for 8 days. That will turn you off of a place. That's also, I think a lot of us have like, I'll never drink this alcohol again because I got so sick off of it.
2: Yeah.
1: Goldschlager was mine.
2: Never again. I didn't like Jaeger by itself, and I was just like, why do we keep drinking this? Why do we keep drinking this? And so I stopped.
1: Why were we drinking it?
2: And so I stopped.
1: Okay. All right. Joanne. I'm being a baby, but I'll never do the Niagara jet ride. I knew beforehand I would get soaked, but even with wearing a bathing suit underneath the life jacket, I just wasn't mentally prepared. Having to raise your arms above your head every few minutes to show them you're okay because of the constant waves of water in the face is one thing. Freezing after, tasting gorge water for the next week is another. Waterboarding is not for me. All right, send us those texts. Send us those texts, and we'd love to hear your stories.
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1: All right, let's do it. Let's bandle here on the Cass and Anthony Morning Show. Let's go back through and add in some clues before we get started. The song came out in 1994.
2: 1994. How many views does it have on YouTube?
1: 76 million.
2: That's quite a bit. And you said it's a par three in terms of golf difficulty.
1: It is medium difficulty. So we'll get drums, then bass, guitar, and clarinet.
2: Clarinet,
1: strings, and then piano, and then vocals.
2: Clarinet, piano at 94.
1: I know.
2: In the grunge era? So confused.
1: All right, here we go.
2: We can do this together.
1: Let's do this.
2: 716-952-9334 to get involved.

0: Wow. Okay. The song I thought it was came out 3 years later. I thought it was maybe You're Still the One by Shania Twain.
1: Oh.
0: But that's not it. Wrong year. 94. Goodness. Let's listen to it again.

0: That's tricky. It's really not bringing anything up for me.
1: I got nothing. I'm really stuck on the whole clarinet situation.
0: Right.
1: There's a lot of R&B songs that year. Ace of Base was popular that year.
0: Wouldn't have been that.
1: It's not Lisa Loeb. She was number six that year.
0: Brian says, I hear Black Hole Sun, but a clarinet?
1: Thank you.
0: Andrew said, got to be a jazz something or other. Maybe not.
1: Harry Connick Jr.?
0: Can we skip? I think we need
1: to skip.
0: Yeah,
1: we have to skip.
0: Nothing. Okay, here we go. Adding in the bass. Black Hole Sun, it could be, right?

0: Yeah, but a clarinet, did it have a clarinet in it? We just didn't know. It wasn't like they're playing a clarinet out on the shows or anything.
1: Maybe they were doing the Soundgarden concept.
0: You don't think?
1: No, I've been wrong plenty of times. I have no problem being wrong, so very well could be wrong, but I'm not getting that vibe at all.
0: We could guess it.
1: We can guess it. But then we'd be at part three already.
0: We're not going to get it on this step because we have no clue.
1: I guess what part of Black Hole Sun is it? Or what part of Spoon Man is it? Because I'm not hearing.
0: You're right. Black Hole Sun. Well, that's right there where it is. And it did come out in 94.
1: It did.
0: I think it could be.
1: More Nirvana, but I'm in. I'm in for
0: okay.
1: Whatever.
0: Ooh,
1: a Seal?
0: Seal, Kiss from a Rose.
1: Ooh.
0: Ooh.
1: Ooh.
0: That actually would make sense for clarinet.
1: Yeah, uh-huh.
0: Kiss from a Rose.
1: July 94.
0: Oh.

0: That's a good one.
1: I think that's it. I think that could definitely be it.
0: Definitely see how that
1: is the year, right?
0: Year is correct. July of 94. Ooh, on the B side of that is The Wind Cries Mary. Oh, I bet that's a great cover.
1: That one seems more the more logical song that would have strings, piano, and clarinet in it.
0: Yes,
1: for sure.
0: I agree with that. I'm trying to find the word clarinet in this IMDb or the Wikipedia. Claire. No.
1: Oh, Rick says the clarinet is the.
0: Dang it, that'd be so good. Yeah. Right, I'm in for it.
1: Okay, all right.
0: I love me some Seal. Love me some Seal. Now, if this is Seal, I'm going bananas.
1: Dude, all right. Seal, Kiss from a Rose.
0: Kiss from a Rose.
1: Yeah, nice birdie. Got it.
0: Ashley, way to go.
1: Are you ready?

0: There it is, a clarinet.
1: Oh, dang it.
2: Listen to it. Okay, get ready. It's building up, guys.

0: good fuck. We're just listening to the whole thing.
1: We're just doing it.
2: I've been kissed by a rose.
1: It's all part of Woo Your Boo, by the way. You play Seal to woo the boo.
0: He got Heidi Klum, guys. Come on now.
2: My power, my pleasure, my pain.
0: Okay, all right, that is awesome. All right, I can listen to the whole thing. All right.
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0: 1033, the Edge, the hip youths over on the internet are calling out phrases. A guy said, what is the word or phrase that instantly reveals someone's age bracket? Now, look, you could do this for, you know, someone's age bracket is young because they say a word too. But BuzzFeed like to turn it into an article of, if you say these things, you are old.
1: And I was old.
0: Like, okay, well, I'll go look at this list. And the first thing I saw, I was like, yep. I still say it. Videotaping.
1: Oh, yeah?
0: I'll catch it coming out every once in a while.
1: Put that on the video.
0: Videotape it instead of, like, recording. So I'll be like, hey, Anthony, we need to do a video for socials. Like yesterday, if you did not see our worm video, highly recommend checking it out on 103.3 The Edge.
1: We taped that at a worm farm.
0: I'm like, Anthony, I'm going to videotape you holding a worm instead of saying record you. So, yep, I'm old. Chalk that one up.
1: This one I never have an issue with, although I did hear it again for the first time recently on an actual commercial where they said, instead of hashtag, they said the pound sign.
0: Interesting.
1: Yeah, contact us at pound and then like a couple numbers is what it was.
0: But if it is that, it is pound. If you're saying call us at pound edge or whatever, it wouldn't be hashtag edge because hashtag is strictly for social media use. So that makes sense. Pound.
1: Yeah, I know, but ever since hashtag became invented, I don't hear pound,
0: say pound
1: anymore.
0: Sign.
1: There's nobody needs to say it.
0: Yeah, if you were like, are you going to put the pound sign on the Instagram thing, then that would be like the wrong use. But
1: that pound and then like a couple numbers is what it was.
0: But if it is that, it is pound. If you're saying call us at pound edge or whatever, it wouldn't be hashtag edge because hashtag is strictly for social media use. So that makes sense. Pound.
1: Yeah, I know, but ever since hashtag became invented, I don't hear pound,
0: say pound
1: anymore.
0: Sign.
1: There's nobody needs to say it.
0: Yeah, if you were like, are you going to put the pound sign on the Instagram thing, then that would be like the wrong use. But I think if you're talking about
1: Use it correctly, I just never hear it anymore.
0: Yeah.
1: That's all. I said
0: okay.
1: This one the other day, though. Clicker. I said clicker. I can't remember if it was to you or to Stella. I said clicker to somebody.
0: Like talking about a remote control.
1: Yeah.
0: That's an old people phrase for me, and I'm shocked I don't say that.
1: Because it would click, because you turn the dial on the TV, and it would click every time you change the channel, so it's called the clicker.
0: The clicker. Oh, my God. Great one. Cream rinse instead of conditioner.
1: Cream rinse? That's what they used to say?
0: They used to say that.
1: I don't remember that
0: one at grandma's,
1: all.
0: My legendary, rest in peace, Grandma Lorraine, always called it the divan, which was the sofa. And I think divan was a brand name.
1: Oh.
0: Much like Kleenex is a branding that has become ubiquitous for all tissue. We'll say, hey, give me a Kleenex. When you mean like, give me the Puffs Plus or whatever it is. And divan is how she'd be like to my brother if we spent the night. She's like, Cody, you're sleeping on the divan tonight. And I was like, what is she talking about? Like, I didn't know what that word meant. It's such an old name.
1: Struggling to say divan sofa the way I say Devon Sawa.
0: Why are you the way that you are?
1: I don't know.
0: Okay, get us your text in. Let us know what you think. 716-952-9334.
1: Now the Davenport instead of a couch.
0: Okay. Shrink instead of therapist means you're old if you say shrink.
1: When did that go out, and why was that the first word in the first place?
0: That's
1: was
0: a great
1: shrink
0: question.
1: Your problems? I never understood why that was the term in the first place.
0: I always felt, and I could be wrong, but I always felt like shrink felt...
1: Are they always were short?
0: Like derogatory, almost.
1: Uh-huh.
0: Like how I imagine like police officers would rather be called a police officer than a cop.
1: Yeah.
0: And I would think a therapist would rather be called a therapist than a shrink, but I don't know. Like, I'm not really sure the origins of that. Oh, yeah, that'll do it every time. Slacks instead of pants. Slacks is an old people
1: I
0: word.
1: I thought slacks meant just nicer pants. I thought I had like a different style. Like I have pleats on and like therefore they're slacks.
0: Get your slacks.
1: Versus me just buying khakis.
0: Khakis. So are jeans slacks? That's a great question. I don't know the answer
1: pleated,
0: to that.
1: I don't think so.
0: Supper instead of dinner. I always thought that was a regional thing, not an age thing. Supper instead of dinner.
1: I still say supper in the South quite
0: a bit. I thought it was a Southern thing, but that's interesting. Yeah, but all day long, every day, I will say videotaping. I can't help it. I know that's the wrong term. I just can't help it.
1: Well, I know they say supper down in the South. I guess I don't know anybody close to my age or my sisters that
0: say
1: supper.
0: It.
1: Yeah.
0: Okay, heading on over to the text line. These are great. Okay, Brandon said trousers is an old people word.
1: Blaze with the real one. Rolling down the window. I still say that. Roll that thing down. It's hot in here.
0: Well, what are you supposed to say other than rolling down?
1: Power it down? I don't know. What else would you say?
0: What would you say?
1: Window
0: give me
1: down.
0: Give me an alternate.
1: Put the window down.
0: Put it.

0: Put it down.
1: Put it down.
2: Put my window down. Roll it down. Yeah, what would you say? Stockings instead of tights, said Sarah. And D-Nice says, oh my God, my parents used to say the parlor instead of the living room, our family room. It was so embarrassing.
1: The parlor? Was there a bar in there?
2: No, it's just like their old... Okay, Rob says open the window, but if I just want to roll it down a little bit, am I opening... To me...
1: Open a crack.
2: Open the window means the full thing.
1: Crack the window.
2: Open the window. Jenna also says open the window. Open the window just a little bit.
1: Open it.
2: Seems like a lot of words where you could easily just say...
1: Roll down.
2: Roll down. Roll down. Why use many words when less words do trick? That's what I'm thinking, Jenna. She said the window's still rolling down mechanically. Roll down the window forever. Lower the window. Oh, Carrie might have solved it on that one. Lower the window. Crack the window.
1: Crack one is good.
2: Sarah nailed it. Pocketbook and rouge are very old school. I love those.
1: Wait, women still don't wear rouge?
2: Blush.
1: Oh.
2: Blush.
1: What's rouge?
2: I've never used the word rouge in my life.
1: Is
2: I think
1: rouge
2: that's
1: blush?
2: Like... I think rouges would be like a word they use in like the 1940s or something.
1: Well, she applied some rouge. She was on the go.
2: That dame put some rouge on and I couldn't help but give her a smooch. Like that's that era. Restroom instead of bathroom. I say restroom. I still say it.
1: Thank you, Donna, for the first time text.
2: Yeah, thank you for the first time text.
1: This one I still say to this day because I just thought it was a great term in general. Going steady instead of dating. I love saying going steady.
2: She put on some rouge. I couldn't help but give her a smooch, and now we're going steady,
1: now we're going
2: boss.
1: Steady.
2: See, that works. It works well. Golly gee whiz. Rachel said, I told my kids what a VCR is. They cannot get the term in their head. They can't VCR. They don't understand it. Just understanding a VCR makes you old. Ooh, Andrea said, right on. Cool beans. That's neat. It'd be so fun.
1: Wait, we can't say look sharp anymore?
2: To try and do a show for a whole morning. Where we speak in that vernacular. Cool beans, you're listening to 103.3 The Edge. Right on.
1: So much drama will come up for
2: Wouldn't
1: me.
2: That be great?
1: No, it'd be terrible.
2: Here's that new song from Sublime. That's a neat one. What a jolly tune from that group of gentlemen. Blockbuster Video. Funny you mention that. They said the latest trend is the little free libraries that people have. They're doing miniature Blockbuster videos.
1: Oh, that's cool.
2: And putting physical media in them for, you know, VHS and DVDs and Blu-rays. I think that's cool.
1: As someone who sans someone else in their life, on this list here, it says calling your wife or girlfriend the old lady. Is that out? Is that just a friends?
2: I always thought it was out. I hate that. And like the old ball and chain is that whole generation of men who have made it their personality. I hate my wife. I hate being married. It's the worst. And I'm like, why are you surprised she is miserable, hates you, doesn't sleep in the same bedroom as you when you call her the old ball and chain?
1: And they even made nursery rhymes about it. It's cheaper to keep her. Okay. All right.
2: The
1: worst.
2: The good China. Nice. The good China. That's great. Golly. Jen says golly all the time.
1: So
2: Jen,
1: when I say old girl, is that too close to old lady?
2: Give me the context.
1: Did you see old girl over the weekend?
2: Old girl, who are you talking about?
1: As I say, it doesn't matter. Just, yeah, exactly.
2: Or like girlfriend.
1: Is it too close to that?
2: Yeah.
1: All right.
2: Okay, if you wear enough rouge, I'll take this here quarter and we could go to a picture show. All right. I want you to lock in on the text line. What phrase will they pry out of your cold, dead hands because you're not letting it go? Because for me, I will say videotape. Until the sun explodes.
1: No!
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1: Ladies and gentlemen, can I please have your attention?
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7: 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It's the Cass and Anthony Morning Show. And every day we step in here and scour the internet. We peruse a periodical. Just looking for the dumb stories of the day. And well, my friends, we certainly found some dumb ones. It's the ill-advised news. It's your dumb news stories of the day.
8: A man is facing up to 8 years in prison. Wow, that's a long sentence, right? What could he have possibly done? Something violent, right? No, he ordered hundreds of pizzas to random addresses. And may spend 8 years in prison for his prank, his pizza prankery.
7: Were they paid for? I guess they had to pay for an arrival. Oh, no.
8: So he's 23 years old. He lives in Poland. They are calling it stalking, identity fraud, and causing massive financial loss to several Polish companies. He would order hundreds of pizzas to random addresses across the country. None of the people indicated as recipients were ever informed about the orders placed in their name. Okay, they said they launched an investigation. They said the orders placed by him not only included detailed information about the victims, which could only have been known to them or their closest friends and relatives, which I think is crazy. Like, what kind of information is he giving to pizza restaurants that would only be known by the victim's closest friends and relatives?
7: Yeah,
8: it's weird, sus. Right? The orders would include serious threats like abducting a minor, setting fire to workplaces, intentionally causing road accidents. I don't know how he got that information to them, but they say it left many of the victims feeling threatened and tormented. Most of the bogus pizza delivery orders were in the town that he lived in, but a few dozen targeted addresses in major Polish cities. And several eateries ended up incurring serious losses because they would fulfill the received orders.
7: Yep.
8: And then some deliveries might have been rejected for technical reasons. But in one instance, he placed an order for 300 pizzas in that single order. And then that's like $10,000. And then in several other instances, the restaurants canceled the orders because the sheer number of pizzas, they're like, we can't get these prepped in time.
7: Yep.
8: So then it would just like mess with their day-to-day operations. So they launched the investigation, and they found him. They raided his home.
7: Oh my God.
8: And they were able to tell that he had made those orders because of all of his like social or his phones and stuff like that. So they can't figure out his motive, but that's a strange prank indeed. Strange prank indeed. Although I'm gonna say
7: he's got this pizza list.
8: If someone ordered
7: all these people that cross me get a pizza.
8: If someone ordered a pizza to me. And I had to pay for it, I'd be like, okay, that's fine. Like, I would be excited about my surprise pizza. 300, I would not be excited about.
7: No.
8: But, like, one, I'd be like, okay.
7: A mistake, but I'll take the mistake.
8: Yeah, I
7: kind
8: of wish they had paid for it, but if I had to pay for it, I love a surprise pizza. Sounds nice. That sounds nice.
7: Surprise pizza, also a great band name.
8: It would be.
7: All right, keep it on the pizza theme. A Meister coming to us from South Florida in a Chuck E. Cheese.
8: Another pizza. What?
7: Another pizza.
8: What's happening?
7: Double pizza. I'm so hungry now since I've evacuated. Pompano Beach, Florida. 21-year-old man's facing child abuse charges. Now, it's not what it seems like, although there is an age gap here, which would lead to the whole child situation. It's a 21-year-old and a 16-year-old, okay? 21-year-old enters the Chuck E. Cheese to fight the 16-year-old. The 16-year-old is working at the Chuck E. Cheese.
8: Oh, okay. We got beef.
7: Now, why the 21 is in fisticuffs with the 16-year-old is because the 16-year-old is dating the ex-baby mama of the 21-year-old and got her pregnant.
8: A 16-year-old got a 21...
7: No, I don't know.
8: Okay,
7: we don't know the age of the baby mama. We just know it's the baby mama.
8: Oh, boy.
7: So a 21-year-old and another woman entered the Chuck E. Cheese establishment. Approached the victim from behind, dragged him, the male dragged the boy down before the two started fighting, after which the male, 21-year-old, and the woman fled the scene. Of course, everything's captured on footage because it's in a Chuck E. Cheese where there's cameras everywhere. They have to have cameras because there's kids there. Duh.
8: That's wild.
7: So, yeah, because they're able to have the footage, it was easy to figure out who it was, not to mention the personal connection. Since the fact that his baby mama, the victim, is the ex of the perpetrator. Deputies said he was shortly in custody after midnight. Later that evening, Fort Lauderdale facing child abuse charges because he's 21 and the kid is 16. and as of Monday evening was still being held in the Broward main jail on a $1,000 bond.
8: All right, well.
7: So, look, I know love hurts, you know, but clearly the 16-year-old was a better prospect than you at 21.
8: Yeah,
7: so.
8: More emotionally mature.
7: Clearly, clearly. So,
8: and had a great job at Chuck E. Cheese.
7: Right?
8: He's a man with
7: dependable.
8: An income.
7: He has a plan. Don't die.
8: Probably brought home free pizza buffet.
7: That's nice.
8: To feed me while I'm pregnant. Yes, please. All right, well, be safe out there. Those are some strange stories. And we don't want to talk about you, so just remember the rule is one crime at a time, okay? It's always one crime at a time.
7: Free pizza.
2: Wow. What the hell is even that?
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2: Today's, what?
1: Today's silly dumb game is in honor of a birthday boy.
2: Who has a birthday today?
1: A birthday belonging to a bassist in a very famous Edge band. His name is Tony Kanal.
2: Oh my gosh, no doubts. Very own.
1: Was that the one that she was dating for a long time?
2: Don't speak.
1: It's about him,
2: right?
1: About
2: him. Yeah. Okay.
1: The lore.
2: The deep lore.
1: Not just Fleetwood Mac.
2: The sexual tension.
1: They're all sleeping with each other.
2: The sexual
1: all the
2: tension.
1: Bands. We don't know that. It's just a joke. All right,
2: we have no idea.
1: How it's going to work to celebrate Tony Kanal, no doubt. We'll do a little bit of doubt. A little bit of doubt, as in a Get Bit Bro style game.
2: Yes.
1: It is the 8-bit versions of No Doubt songs. I have 5 and a bonus for you. We're going to work our
2: Let's
1: way
2: go.
1: Down to that bonus.
2: Let's go.
1: We're going to hit play, and we can figure out what song it is. If you have any struggles, we can have someone at home help us out on the text line, 716-952-9334.
2: If I have any doubt, I'll say help me with
1: doubts.
2: My No Doubt. Okay, I have doubts. All right, here we go. Let's do it.

0: Don't tell me. Don't speak. Don't tell me because it hurts. Don't speak.
1: Don't speak. Correct. That one off the album Tragic Kingdom. 3 times platinum. Released in 96.
0: Thanks, Tony, for the inspo.
1: All right. Doing good. Doing great. Doing fantastic so far in this game of A Little Bit of Doubt. Let's see how you do with this next song.
0: Just a girl.
1: Just a girl. Correct on that one. Also off the Tragic Kingdom album. That one was released in 95.
0: That album was so good.
1: Then also 2 times platinum.
0: So good.
1: All right. Doing great so far in this game with A Little Bit of Doubt in celebration of Tony Kanaal. The basis for No Doubt is his birthday today. Doing a little Get Bit Bro game. Here is the next track.
0: Hella good.
1: Hella good is correct on that one. Wow, look at you.
0: What if I just got it off that?
1: That'd be really impressive. Really impressive. Rocksteady, the album. Hella good, the song, released back in 2002.
0: Got me feeling hella good.
1: Also a platinum song.
0: All right.
1: Boy, just full of platinum stuff, aren't they?
0: Real platinum.
1: Doing great, Joe, so far on this game. If we had tickets to give away, you would definitely would have been the winner, without a doubt, because you are killing
0: no
1: this
0: doubt.
1: Game.
0: No doubt.
1: Let's see how you do with the couple songs we have left with this A Little Bit of Doubt game.

0: my God. Come on, brain. I might just have to wait till the chorus. I'll get there. Don't worry.
1: We'll get there.

0: Okay, thank you, Mike. It's my life. That's right.
1: It's my life. You're correct on that one.
0: It's only played on every radio station I've ever worked on because they play it on pop, they play it on rock, they play it on the old lady station. That song gets played everywhere.
1: To be fair, it is a cover song.
0: It is a cover song.
1: From a band called Talk Talk.
0: Talk Talk.
1: Released in January of 84.
0: 80s, yep. Okay, thank you. Thank you, Mike. Nice. Thank you, Jessica.
1: Way to go. Way to go. That's a nice squad helping you out there.
0: I had a little bit of doubt.
1: Gotta love that. All right, we're down to number one, and then the bonus for you. Let's see how you do with a little bit of doubt.
0: Oh, yeah. Underneath it all, right? Wait, hold on. Oh, spiderwebs.
1: I'm turning my head upside down, because what?
0: Okay, yeah, there we go. Got
1: it. Way to go.
0: All
1: right. Way to go. All right, that's all five of the little bit of doubt.
0: I see a bonus.
1: We do have a bonus, though. Let's see how you do with the bonus one for funsies.

0: spider webs?
1: No. Also on Tragic Kingdom.
0: It's not coming to me.
1: It's fine. This is a song that would be the most difficult to get.
0: What song is
1: minimum
0: that?
1: Radio enjoyment of this one. Happy Now is the name of the song.
0: Would not have gotten it.
1: But yeah, I was surprised that that's the song that they had of all of them.
0: That they picked.
1: Available on the on this big
0: what
1: version.
0: About
1: so
0: Underneath
1: Yeah, Underneath It All was not,
0: was
1: not
0: was
1: an option
0: jam.
1: For me. It was not an option for me.
0: No, it's just Bananas. I know that's Gwen and
1: yeah,
0: not No Doubt, but
1: Gwen,
0: yeah. Man. They got a lot of hits.
1: They do. They do.
0: All right. Happy birthday to Tony Kanaan, No Doubt. We will move along.
1: Oh. Oh. Well played.
0: To the next thing.
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1: I'm screaming in the studio at Anthony. Not
2: it
1: at Anthony.
2: The cheese.
1: I'm screaming in Anthony's general direction over this thing we were looking at off the air. Disney paired different characters with each NFL team. So now they're doing this clothing collection, and they paired a Disney character with each team. So each team has a character.
3: This happened at the Fanatics Fan Fest. Disney and Champion getting involved. Champion, the original creators of the hoodie. Shout out Champion, because I believe that's a Western New York
1: Rochester,
3: business.
1: Rochester, I think. Yeah. Mm-hmm.
3: And so what they did is they had fans go through and pick out which Disney character best represents their NFL club.
1: Let's start off with obviously the most important team, and I think they got it right here. Buffalo Bills is the Beast from Disney. Okay, love it.
3: Raw strength and duality, intensity with a loyal edge.
1: It's the perfect.
3: Also,
1: character.
3: He lives in a mansion, and clearly you have to, you know, have mansion money just to go to a Bills game these days.
1: Right.
3: So it makes sense to me.
1: But then there's other ones that I'm like, no, absolutely not. That makes no sense to me at all. Like, what are we doing
3: and
1: here?
3: This covers all of Disney. That means Disney's acquired productions of Marvel.
1: Right.
3: Disney's acquired productions
1: Star
3: of Star Wars. Old characters I've never heard of.
1: Yeah, old characters from, like, the 20s. So I really have beef with the Green Bay Packers fan pick being Chewbacca. I don't like this at all.
3: Why not? He was in Hoth in the cold. I don't know. I'm pretty sure Chewbacca's home planet's more like a jungle.
1: I get it.
3: Not a snowy apocalypse.
1: I get it. They're saying like Hoth and Lambo, similar vibes.
3: But then it should be a Tauntaun then, the thing that he cut open.
1: Packers are cheeseheads. You have to be the chubby mouse from Cinderella. I don't make the rules.
3: Would it not be Ratatouille? Is that not Disney?
1: It could be Ratatouille. That's fine. But it's not Chewbacca. You don't deserve Chewbacca, Packers fans. I have an issue with this. And then some that are like, of course the Panthers would pick Bagheera because it's a panther. Like the obvious ones that make sense. Of course the Buccaneers would pick Captain Hook. It's obvious, right?
3: Uh-huh.
1: But then some of them you're like, no. Like the Cardinals. The Arizona Cardinals picked Jafar? And Iago.
3: What? Oh,
1: no.
3: He's a red bird, but still.
1: He's not a Cardinal. He's not a Cardinal. Why did the Los Angeles Rams pick Sully from Monsters, Inc.? A monster? No.
3: And some of these just have ridiculous names. Niners got paired with Stinky Pete, the prospector, because he mines gold.
1: That's actually pretty funny. My favorite, I think, is the Seahawks is the Seagulls from Finding Nemo that go, mine. That's my favorite one.
3: That's
1: it makes
3: good.
1: Me laugh really hard.
3: That's
1: but,
3: pretty good.
1: I got a problem with some of these. I don't like it.
3: Atlanta Falcons get an entire ship for that. They get the Millennium Falcon. I don't agree with that.
1: A ship?
3: There's plenty of birds in the Disney world. You don't need to use a ship. A whole ship.
1: Yeah.
3: Harrison would never go to Atlanta.
1: And then the Raiders got Darth Vader. Look, I get it. That is a very cool. I just feel like, are they worthy of such a cool mascot, the Raiders? I'm not sure about that.
3: Probably not. Same thing for the Eagles. They got Dr. Doom.
1: What?
3: Yeah, I don't know why. It doesn't make any sense to me. There's so many.
1: Hold on.
3: There's so many bird options again in this Disney world. I don't know why.
1: Is there an eagle in any Disney? Okay, Marichute, the majestic giant golden eagle from the Rescuers Down Under.
3: Uh-huh.
1: That's what you get.
3: That one.
1: You don't
3: get
1: Dr. Doom. You get Marichute. I don't remember Marichute, but Rescuers Down Under was awesome.
3: Also, is Woody and the girl from Toy Story, are they siblings? Or are they lovers?
1: Undetermined. It's kind of so they were like
3: they're both Texas teams.
1: Yeah.
3: Cowboys got Woody and the Texans got the girl. Sadie?
1: Jessie,
3: sorry.
1: They're like from the same TV show is what we find out, and they're like characters from the same Western Woody's
3: Roundup show. So it doesn't mean
1: show.
3: That the Texans and Cowboys are dating.
1: No, but okay. They might be on the down low sleeping together. I don't know. I don't make the rules.
3: Hot Disney
1: yeah.
3: TV.
1: And then I just learned about a character that I've never heard of in my life. The Colts got Horace Horsecollar.
3: Horace Horsecollar.
1: So I looked him up because I wasn't familiar.
3: What are these old names? Horace?
1: An anthropomorphic black horse.

0: Oh my God.
1: That debuted in 1929 in the short film The Plowboy.
0: The Plowboy.
1: Yeah. He was Mickey Mouse's horse. Like, there's other horses in Disney movies. What are we doing here?
0: What is Pepita? Oh,
1: Pepita is from Coco.
0: I see that now.
1: And it's a really cool...
0: That's too cool for the Jaguars.
1: I know. It's
0: the Jaguars
1: really cool
0: don't deserve that.
1: Jaguar with like eagle wings and talons. It's a really cool mascot.
0: You get a hyena from Lion Kings, which you get Jacksonville. You don't deserve
1: but
0: that.
1: But like the weird one, Ed. okay. Yeah. Tampa Bay Bucks could be the hyenas from the Lion King, said Big James. What did they end up getting for the Bucks? Let's take a look. I have to go.
0: Oh, that was Hook.
1: Oh, that's right. They did get Hook. That's right. Yeah, I don't like the Chewbacca one. I got a big problem with it. You get Gus Gus, and that's what you get. You get the chunky mouse from Cinderella.
0: Now, here's the time. Here's the call, and I'm looking for Bills fans that are willing to dress at games like Beast from Disney. I wanted a whole Beast lineup from end to end, aisle
1: Absolutely.
0: To aisle. I want you dressed like the Beast.
1: That'd be so sick.
0: Furry chest out and everything, buddy.
1: Yes. Okay. Who's in? Let us know. And your thoughts on this, if you'd pick a mascot from Disney for a team, what would it be? Let us know on the text line.

0: 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Saturday replay.
1: This is where we are going to connect you. Now, we usually do this on Rage Friday. It's like, hey, I'm raging about this thing. I feel alone in this. And then someone else is like, I'm going through that too. And then we connect you. This is where we're going to prove your brain wrong, because your brain thinks you are the only one who remembers that thing from your childhood, that thing from your past. You've asked people. Mm-hmm. Everyone looks at you like you have three heads. They're like, I don't know what you're talking about. This is the moment where we're all going to go, look, see, I wasn't crazy. Because, Anthony, you remembered something from your past, and I had never heard of such a thing.
2: During the summertime, I can't remember if it was at the end of school, like while school was still in session, or immediately the first week after. I'm going to assume I was still in session, because you want to get that planned out pretty quickly. There used to be things called camp fairs, and me and my mother would go to, like, a gymnasium and or, you know, a YMCA, some sort of, you know, center, community center that hosts this camp fair. And it's different camps from around the area from drivable distances that send their spokespeople to this camp fair.
1: That's cool.
2: To try and get you to go to their camp.
1: Never heard of such a thing. And I even worked at summer camps in college and went to summer camps as a child. Never heard of a camp fair. I love the concept. It's kind of funny, though. It almost feels like they're like trying to get a bid for your attention.
2: Exactly.
1: It's basically like they're trying to get your money.
2: I'm Shark Tank, and they're trying to holler at me, and they're like, you know, we have this thing. We have go-karts that you could work on. We have this blob in the water that if you jump onto somebody else on the other side, you know, goes up in the air super high. Like, they would buy different things to try and entice kids to go. And so, yeah, I think looking back now, I'm realizing my mother just wanted to get me out of the house and just get me away for the summer. So she would just try to find the camp that has the longest of duration. And she would send me to one camp. It was like 4 weeks. Another camp was 6 weeks. I think there was a 3 week one in there 1 year.
1: Did you like?
2: And then I was a counselor in training too.
1: Would you go to the table and they're like, "Well, we have a zip line course,
2: basically.
1: Well, we have a chef that makes our food. Like, is that kind of like they're trying to pitch you on why their camp is the best?"
2: Yeah, I was quiet, but you'd be like, "Well, so if your son wants to come here, we have all these sports and focusing on this and focusing on that.
1: That's so
2: funny.
1: Or
2: we have access to camp to caves. We'll go rappelling, like." All kinds of stuff to try and get us to go. You know, there's different camps, different things. Space camp was available.
1: Yeah.
2: Boy Scouts is a thing. Eagle Scouts. Camp. And then, you know, me just going to regular camp, if you will.
1: See, Anthony, you're not alone. Joanne said, I got you, Anthony. 1 year I actually hosted a camp fair through
2: Thank
1: the
2: you.
1: Town of Amherst.
2: Okay, so it wasn't just only in St. Louis thing. All right.
1: Yeah. But
2: okay,
1: Joanne, I do wonder, was yours just for Buffalo local camps? Because it sounds like Anthony's were for ones that are like out of state, right?
2: Yeah, some of them were for out of state, but it was all within driving distance, arguably.
1: Yeah. Oh, that's wild.
2: Yeah. So, yeah, I didn't know if anybody else remembered that at all whatsoever.
1: Help Anthony out, because it makes him feel less crazy.
2: Thank you, Joanne, for saying that. I feel less crazy already with this one. But I did not know, and I've never seen or heard of what Ronette said in.
1: Oh, I've seen it.
2: I never have in my life.
1: The show
2: it was before I got cable.
1: Ronette said Roundhouse on Nickelodeon. It was from the early 90s. Now, I have a loose memory of it. I had to look it up. It aired from 92 through 95. I would say Roundhouse was like the kids' version of In Living Color, where all that was like the kids' version of Saturday Night Live.
2: Really?
1: And then I started pulling the theme song for Ronette, and I was like, oh my gosh, I know some of these lyrics. Like, it unlocked some weird corner of my brain where I haven't thought about Roundhouse, couldn't name Roundhouse, but now that I hear this, I'm like, I recognize this.
2: Never heard this in my life. What is happening?
1: Is that a live band?
2: Ooh, nice funky bass.
1: It was funky.

0: Yeah, I haven't thought about it. And now I'm like, oh my gosh, it just unlocked something in my brain. Roundhouse. It was on Nickelodeon. It was good. It was like sketches and then they would dance and a live band into it.
1: Just got a text here from Claire. Sent me a thing for flyer for camp fairs that happened across the country. And so did Steven as well. Two separate entities or companies that do camp fairs. Coast to Coast Camp Fairs and camp acacamps.org, which I guess would be the ACA in terms of all accessible.
0: Yeah, probably. I don't know. Or American Camp Association.
1: Maybe that could be a thing.
0: Great text from Lauren. It said, this wasn't from my childhood, but for a while I was saying how I remembered Russell Crowe in a movie wearing a Hawaiian shirt. My husband's a huge movie guy. He had no idea what I was talking about. Turned out I remembered correctly, and he wore the shirt for a very short time in the movie American Gangster. However, I could tell you nothing else about that movie. I love it. All right, what is the other thing? That Andrew, I've never heard of this one.
1: I had to look these up. I've never heard of the Ubi show or the Upside Down show where it's all hand puppets.
0: Ubi. Don't know Ubi.
1: That was part of the Sesame Workshop.
2: Really?
1: Nickelodeon Australia is what the Upside Down show was on. It was given Australia. I don't know how to explain
0: Ubi
1: that any further.
0: It's literal hands.
1: It's hands, bro.
0: Not hand puppets, but literal human hands as puppets. And the reason why I've never seen it is because it aired from 2000 to 2005. I was getting drunk in 2000 from 2005, so I wasn't watching hands. So I'm going to guess that Andrew is slightly younger than me.
1: Yeah, top show for us in college was SpongeBob SquarePants.
0: Yeah, and when I was in college, it was like Chappelle's Show. That's what we watched. So, yeah, not Ubi. I love it, though. This is fun. Steven said mine was Inhumanoids, weird monsters that are elementals and fight alongside people. To protect the earth.
1: Protect the earth.
0: That's good. That's important. I don't know Inhumanoids. Does anyone know the movie, The Peanut Butter Solution? That's mine.
1: That's right. It's supposed to grow hair?
0: They put this evil guy kidnaps the kids, takes them to a paintbrush making factory. He puts a peanut butter solution on their heads. Their hair grows long and he has them chained up and he cuts their hair and turns the human hair into paintbrushes.
1: Wasn't there?
0: Horrifying.
1: It is horrifying. Wasn't there?
0: There's like a scene.
1: An adult joke where
0: the kid puts the peanut butter solution on his
1: mom's
0: downstairs. And then it grows out the bottom. His pubes grow out the bottom of
1: it
0: his
1: grows
0: pants.
1: Out like the noodles in Stricanona.
0: Yes. Yes. Okay. I love it. Andrew said, still a 90s baby, though, born in 1999. That's why we don't know Ubi or the Upside
1: How
0: Down
1: do you remember
0: show.
1: That? You would have been like 1 and 2, Andrew.
0: That's wild. Maybe he was babysat by the TV as well, Anthony. Maybe this is a fellow
1: brethren
0: of yours.
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That is Riptides on 103.3 The Edge. And my name is Jack, stepping in with you on your Saturday. Great to be back with you. In for Brendan today. Find me up on Instagram, On Air with Jack. And I hope you're having a great start to your weekend. Going to be another nice one today. Man, you can really feel that early fall crispiness in the air, which I guess coincides perfectly with the fact that pumpkin spice is back at all your favorite places. And I'm just soaking it all in. Love this time of year. Let's get back into it now as we take you back with Linkin Park and Numb on The Edge.

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Coming up, we have the latest from Temper City plus Foo Fighters. 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

that. And the Paradox is back with a new single, I Kinda Like That, on 103.3 The Edge. They've got a new 6-song EP dropping on October 2nd called Proceed With Caution, giving you more of that early 2000s pop punk energy. And they said that song, too, is directly inspired by conversations with their fans, saying they wanted to dive into some real-life relationship drama and toxic relationship themes that their fans really vented to them about. It's kind of cool that they love their fans, and of course they put on a heck of a show. You can catch them on tour this fall, all kicking off in October. Here's the Ataris now on The Edge.

course, we saw her earlier this year here in Buffalo. It's Julia Wolf, her viral hit single, In My Room, on 103.3 The Edge. My name is Jack, with you up until 3. Hope you're having a great start to your weekend. Hit me up on Instagram, On Air with Jack. Another nice day in store, not bad to kick off the weekend. And if you're up for a drive and want to see a good show, tonight at 8 o'clock at the New York State Fair in Syracuse, Third Eye Blind is going to be playing at their big stage. It's the Suburban Park stage, kind of out to the back. I've been to many shows there, and it's a great place to catch a show, and it just so happens to be free with your fair admission. Third Eye Blind tonight, 8 o'clock. If you're up for the drive to Syracuse, I'm going to be there for sure. Here's The Verb to kick off more alternative on The Edge.

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1: Star Wars Day. 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

Years ago, and I come across this 27-minute gameplay look on the PS5. I had no idea it was coming. Of course, I've since watched it. If you haven't seen it, you can see in depth kind of the storyline, the characters, what it's going to look and feel like, and the realism is absolutely insane. I cannot wait for this game. Here's Incubus now on The Edge.

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If you want to see him live, he's going to be in Syracuse in just a few weeks, opening for Dermot Kennedy on September 26. 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We give you now new music from Weezer. Of course, they put out their new album last week, calling it the Gold Album. It's a really cool design they have for the cover of it. But it's produced by Kenny Beats. Cool vocal duet in the tune between Rivers Cuomo and Wednesday's Carly Hartzman. This is We Might As Well Be Strangers on the Edge.

0: Breakout from Miles Smith with Stargazing on 103.3 The Edge. My name is Jack. In for Brendan today. You can find me up on Instagram, On Air with Jack. And I hope you're having a great weekend so far. Not a bad Saturday in store. Some rain coming in tomorrow. So make the most of it today as we get back into more Alternative with Jack White on The Edge.
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Album of the summer in my book, Noah Kahan Indoors on 103.3 The Edge. If you're hoping to see him on his Last of the Bugs World Tour, which, by the way, was just announced a couple days ago, it is now pretty much all sold out, including two shows at Wembley Stadium in London next July, playing the biggest venue of his entire career. 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I can't imagine what's going to be going through his mind when he plays Wembley, but it's pretty awesome. Coldplay now on The Edge.

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1: So whenever we have a yard sale, I always tell people, I'm a Scot and she's Dutch.
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3: 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Yeah. What me's gonna do? What is a wang zapper rap? Let alone many wang zappers and necessitate for an entire rack. 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
3: a wang
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It's their latest Don't Want to Go Home Tonight, their fourth single off their eighth album, Alienation, which dropped in May. As we take you back in time now, let's go to high school. 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

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If you're a fan of Lovely the Band, you may have noticed they put out a new single yesterday, a collab with the Kooks, Mitchie Collins saying it was a pinch me moment. I mean, to be able to play with a band like the Kooks, I mean, you got to be kidding me. It's got to be a dream come true. But yeah, great single too, as we take you back to their 2018 smash hit, Broken on the Edge.

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1: Hey, this is Matt Schultz from Cage the Elephant, and this is our new song, Beaches in Tennessee. 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
0: Cage the Elephant's Matt Schultz on where he thinks new fans should jump into their music.
1: I don't know if there's like any particular entry point that I would hope that the audience would go after. I mean, I definitely have my favorite records. Melophobia was a special record for us. Tell Me I'm Pretty was a special record. Social Cues was a special record. But I mean, I think they all, at one time or another, were really important to us, and still are. As far as the albums are concerned, I think we just feel blessed that people are listening.

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2: No, from the dirt. 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
0: And Anthony.
2: So, I had plans, man. I had plans for the playoff series. Gonna watch it tied up. It's gonna be so cool. Dang it!
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Sublime back after 30 years with Jacob Knoll at the helm, of course, Bradley Knoll's son, paying tribute to his father in so many ways with the new album they put out. And it looks like it's going to be the only one that Jacob does, as he really just wants to stick to the one, saying that it was a tribute to his father's legacy and a healing epilogue for him. Totally makes sense. That'll give him time to focus on his own solo stuff. It's Weezer now on The Edge. Oh, yeah.

Cass and Anthony back Monday morning. Some great concert tickets to give away, plus ill-advised news, Campy Cassidy, Silly Dumb Game, and more. 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

The new one from Youngblood with Zombie on 103.3 The Edge. My name is Jack with you here on your Saturday. And for Brendan today, find me on Instagram, On Air with Jack. And I hope you're having a great start to your weekend. Fall is right around the corner. You can kind of taste it in the air today, although it's a little bit warmer than yesterday. Man, I am ready for it. Ready for football. Ready for the new Bills season. 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

All the way from Bozeman, Montana, one of my faves of the summer, Buffalo Traffic Jam. And that's Fool's Gold on 103.3 The Edge. Well, the Goo Goo Dolls may be bypassing Buffalo for their summer tour, but they are playing in Syracuse on September 3rd, not too far of a drive. But I'm also really excited to check out their long way home, the 40 years of the Goo Goo Dolls at the Buffalo History Museum, which kicks off on September 16th. Here they are, Slide, The Edge.

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Julia Wolf, her viral hit single In My Room on 103.3 The Edge. Kind of a tough week with the loss of Dolly Parton and Tim Curry. Now, I grew up with Tim Curry on shows like The Wild Thornberries. Yep, I'm a 90s baby. I also grew up with him in Home Alone 2, Lost in New York. Now, I started to introduce my son, who's 15 months, to The Wild Thornberries. He still doesn't really understand what's going on. He's still a big fan of Bluey. But yeah, we'll definitely be watching The Wild Thornberries in our house. And this upcoming holiday season, of course, Home Alone 2, Lost in New York, you will always know who Tim Curry is. Here's Beck now on your Saturday on The Edge.

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Beba Doobie and the Marias, their latest collab on 103.3 The Edge. My name is Jack, stepping out the door. I'll talk to you again tomorrow morning at 10 in for Brennan. Once again, hit me up on Instagram too, anytime, on air with Jack. Eddie's up next. Enjoy the rest of your afternoon, and I'll talk to you tomorrow. Here's Yellow Card on The Edge. See ya.

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1: Also, when you approach a group hacking of the sack, how do you, what do you, what is your intro like?
2: Yeah, that I want to know.
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1: I approach
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1: So naked. I was so naked.
2: Yeah,
1: Bing was in here.
2: You be.
1: Stinger was out. My stinger was out.
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1: I got scared.
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1: If he can, he will get fully nude to drop a deuce. Uh-huh. Even in public, like you will do
2: yeah.
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1: 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I know.
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2: 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Which is unfortunate because then I'm a jerk. 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
1: Hey, this is Matt Schultz from Cage the Elephant. This is our new song, Beaches in Tennessee. It's your music plus.
0: Cage the Elephant's Matt Schultz on the band being together for 20 years.
1: Yeah, it's crazy. 20 years. Time flies for sure, honestly. I think that we've always just tried, as far as like the way the band's evolved, we always just tried to find things about music to be excited about, things that feel new to us, stay in touch with our passion for creating music. And so I think we've just used that as a guiding light and basically had no rules other than that. If there was a way that we evolved, I think it's just really going where the music

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That will make it better now on The Edge.

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